Akashwani, the news read by Shagun Chopra. The Union Cabinet approved the Semicon 2.0 with a budgetary outlay of 1,27,500 crore rupees to strengthen India's semiconductor design and manufacturing ecosystem.

0: scheme with a budgetary outlay of 62,500 crore rupees aimed at scaling up domestic mobile phone production, deepening local value addition and strengthening India's position as a global electronics manufacturing hub. The government also approved two elevated corridor projects at Varanasi in Uttar Pradesh to improve road connectivity and reduce congestion and travel time. The cabinet also gave tracking projects covering four districts across Odisha and Jharkhand, expanding the Indian Railways network by about 145 kilometers. It also approved the National Investment Policy for Urea 2026 for Atmanirbhar Bharat. Prime Minister Narendra Modi will visit Haryana, Chandigarh and Punjab tomorrow. The Prime Minister will flag off India's first hydrogen train between Jind and Sonipat at Jind Railway Station in Haryana. Mr. Modi will lay the foundation stone and dedicate to the nation various development projects worth around 14,700 crore rupees at Eklavya Stadium in Jind. World-famous Rath Yatra of Lord Jagannath and his two siblings, elder brother Lord Balabhadra and younger sister Devi Subhadra, will begin today at Puri in Odisha. During the annual festival of Rath Yatra, Lord Jagannath and his two siblings give darshan to the public in the chariots and visit Gundicha Temple, revered as maternal answer board of Lord Jagannath. The Yatra, which starts from the Puri Temple, will end at the Sri Gundicha Temple, covering a distance of nearly 3 kilometers. Multi-layer security arrangements have been put in place to ensure the smooth conduct of the festival. Delhi's iconic Red Fort complex has been closed to the public till the 80th Independence Day celebrations on 15th of August. An order in this regard has been issued by the Archaeological Survey of India in view of the ongoing preparations for the Independence Day celebrations at the complex. A senior ASI official said that such orders are issued every year ahead of Independence Day. The first international flight service from Madhya Pradesh has been launched. Chief Minister Dr. Mohan Yadav flagged off the first direct flight from Indore to Abu Dhabi, the capital of the United Arab Emirates. Speaking on the occasion, the Chief Minister said that Prime Minister Modi had always believed that even a common man should be able to fly. The state's aviation policy has been built on this very idea. External Affairs Minister Dr. S. Jaishankar has expressed confidence that the India-EU Trade and Technology Council meeting will take forward the strong momentum of the partnership enabled by the India-EU FTA, Security and Defence Partnership and the Mobility Framework. The minister made this statement to the press after the third India-EU Trade and Technology Council meeting in Brussels yesterday. He said that India and the EU have a natural affinity. Commerce and Industry Minister Piyush Goyal also described the India-EU FTA as fair, equitable and balanced, which is a win-win agreement for every sector in both nations. Highlighting the discussions during the meeting, he said that they shared a vision for an innovation-driven, trusted and future-ready growth partnership. In football, defending champions Argentina defeated England 2-1 in the second semi-final at Atlanta Stadium in US to set up the title clash of the FIFA World Cup against Spain. The first half ended goalless, but Anthony Gordon scored the opening goal for England in the 55th minute. Argentina's Enzo Fernandez equalised in the 85th minute and Lautaro Martinez struck in the 90th minute to complete a dramatic 2-1 comeback victory for Argentina. Now Argentina will play against Spain in the final on Sunday night. In men's cricket, second one-day international of three-match series between India and England will be played at Sophia Gardens in Cardiff today. The match will start at 5:30 p.m. Indian time. Earlier, India defeated hosts England by 6 wickets in first ODI at Edgbaston in Birmingham on Tuesday to lead the series 1-0. And that is the end of this news bulletin.
1: ఆకాశవాణి అనంతపురం కేంద్రం భక్తిరంజని ఈనాటి కార్యక్రమంలో శ్రీ రాఘవేంద్ర సుప్రభాతం స్తోత్రం విందాం.

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World famous Rath Yatra of Lord Jagannath and his two siblings begins today at Puri in Odisha. US says it launched new wave of strikes on Iran aimed at protecting vessels in Strait of Hormuz. In football, defending champions Argentina beat England 2-1 in second semi-final of FIFA World Cup to set up title clash with Spain. And in men's cricket, second ODI of three-match series between India and England to be played in Cardiff this evening. And now the news in detail. The Union Cabinet has approved two elevated highway projects worth over 25,000 crore rupees for Varanasi in Uttar Pradesh. The Cabinet Committee on Economic Affairs, CCEA, chaired by Prime Minister Narendra Modi, approved these projects to improve road connectivity and reduce congestion and travel time in Varanasi. The projects include a six-lane greenfield elevated corridor covering over 46 kilometers between National Highway 19 and Varanasi Ring Road on hybrid annuity model. It will be built at a total capital cost of over 14,400

0: 100 crore rupees. Briefing media in New Delhi, Information and Broadcasting Minister Ashwini Vaishnaw said the other project is related to the development of around 43-kilometre long, 6-lane and 4-lane elevated corridor along Varuna River Bank in Varanasi city at a cost of around 11,000 crore rupees.
1: The project is a fully elevated 6-lane and 4-lane corridor along the Varuna River. It will have a total length of 43 kilometers with an estimated investment of 10,998 crore rupees and is expected to be completed in approximately 4 years. The fully elevated 6-lane corridor running alongside the Ganga River, it will span 46 kilometers and is estimated to be built at a cost of 14,448 crore rupees.
2: 448 crore rupees.
0: The Union Cabinet also approved the Semicon 2.0 with a budgetary outlay of 1,27,500 crore rupees to strengthen India's semiconductor design and manufacturing ecosystem. Mr. Vaishnaw said, building on the momentum of Semicon 1.0, the scheme aims to further the government's commitment to putting India on the global semiconductor map.
2: Semicon 2
1: is built around 6 key pillars. The first pillar focuses on chip design. The second places major emphasis on semiconductor machinery and materials. The third aims to establish many new semiconductor fabrication units. The scheme also includes provisions to further strengthen the ATMP and OSAT industry, which has already gained momentum in India with 10 units already established.
0: The minister said the cabinet also cleared the mobile phone manufacturing scheme with a budgetary outlay of 62,500 crore rupees aimed at scaling up domestic mobile phone production, deepening local value addition and strengthening India's position as a global electronics manufacturing hub. The cabinet also gave a nod to two multi-tracking projects covering 4 districts across Odisha and Jharkhand, expanding the Indian Railways network by about 145 kilometers. It also approved the National Investment Policy for Urea 2026 for Atmanirbhar Bharat. The Railway Ministry has launched a new beta version of Indian Railway Catering and Tourism Corporation IRCTC website to make train ticket booking simpler and more user-friendly. The IRCTC has made 4 major improvements in this new beta version. First, it does not have unnecessary captchas, pop-ups, flashing graphics or other distracting elements. Second, passengers can view seat availability across all classes. Third, it offers a faster checkout process, significantly reducing the number of steps required to book tickets. And fourth, the website will now save passengers' details, making repeat bookings easier. The website can be accessed at www.irctc.co.in/e-ticket. Delhi's iconic Red Fort complex has been closed to the public till the 80th Independence Day celebrations on the 15th of August. An order in this regard has been issued by the Archaeological Survey of India, ASI, in view of the ongoing preparations for the Independence Day celebrations at the complex. A senior ASI official said that such orders are issued every year ahead of Independence Day. The first international flight service from Madhya Pradesh has been launched. Chief Minister Dr. Mohan Yadav flagged off the first direct flight from Indore to Abu Dhabi, the capital of the United Arab Emirates. This is Akashwani giving you the news. For quick news updates round the clock, follow us on our X handle at AIR News Alerts. And for details of these stories and more, log on to our website www.newsonair.gov.in and download the News on AIR app. World-famous Rath Yatra of Lord Jagannath and his 2 siblings, elder brother Lord Balbhadra and younger sister Devi Subhadra, will begin today at Puri in Odisha. During the annual festival of Rath Yatra, Lord Jagannath and his 2 siblings give darshan to the public in the chariots and visit Gundicha Temple, revered as the maternal aunt's abode of Lord Jagannath. Lakhs of devotees from across the country and abroad have converged to witness the divine procession of the Holy Trinity. Our correspondent has filed this report.
3: Mm-hmm.
2: Jai Jagannath, Jai Jagannath, Jai Jagannath, with the first rays of dawn.

0: celebrating the sacred Badadanda of Puri. 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Despite heavy rain lashing Puri since early morning, lakhs of devotees are remaining undeterred, patiently and anxiously waiting ceremonial Pahandi Vijay of the Holy Trinity to their respective chariots. The ceremonial Chera Pahara ritual will thereafter be performed by Gajapati Maharaja of Puri Divya Singh Dev atop the three magnificently adorned chariots Nandi Ghosa, Taladhwaja and Devi Dalana before devotees begin pulling them along the grand road amid reverberating chants of Jai Jagannath. Prakash Das, Akashwani News, Puri.
1: In Jharkhand, the annual Rath Yatra is being celebrated across the state today with traditional fervor and devotion. More from our correspondent.
2: Religious rituals began early this morning at the historic Jagannathpur temple in Dhurwa, Ranchi. After the deities are ceremonially placed on the chariot in the afternoon, the Rath Yatra will commence for Mausi Bari at 5:01 p.m. The district administration has deployed extensive security arrangements, including CCTV surveillance and a large number of security personnel across the fairgrounds. Meanwhile, in Hazaribagh, ISKCON will conduct the Rath Yatra on a 40-foot technologically advanced chariot developed by the support of IIT experts, while a cultural troupe from Kolkata will present special performances. In Koti, the local subdivisional administration reviewed security arrangements yesterday for the historic Rath Mela in the Bundu Panchparganá region. Special traffic diversions have also been put in place at major Jagannath temples across the state. Mahvish Rahman, Akashwani News, Ranchi.
1: The 149th Rath Yatra of Lord Jagannath also commenced today in Gujarat from the 400-year-old Jagannath Temple in the Jamalpur area of Ahmedabad amid tight security. Devotees in large numbers have thronged the temple premises to catch a glimpse of the deity. As per the century-old tradition, the annual Rath Yatra is held on the occasion of Ashadh Shukla Dwitiya, the second day of the bright half of the Ashadh month. More from our correspondent.
3: In Ahmedabad, the century-old tradition of annual Rath Yatra of Lord Jagannath is being celebrated today with immense religious fervor and gaiety on the auspicious occasion of Ashadh Shukla Dwitiya. Earlier this morning, Union Home Minister Amit Shah participated in the Mangala Aarti at the historic Jagannath Temple and sought blessings of the Almighty. Following this, Chief Minister Bhupendra Patel performed the symbolic Pahind Vidhi, cleansing of chariot route with a golden broom and officially flagged off the procession. The majestic chariot of Lord Jagannath, Brother Balbhadra and Sister Subhadra are moving along the traditional 16-kilometer route accompanied by dozens of akhadas, bhajan mandalis and vibrant folk dance troupes. Aparna Khund, Akashwani News, Ahmedabad.
1: President Draupadi Murmu, Prime Minister Narendra Modi and Union Home Minister Amit Shah have extended greetings to countrymen on this sacred occasion of Jagannath Rath Yatra. President Murmu said, "This sacred union of the Lord and the devotees is an unparalleled and a deeply emotional moment." Prime Minister Modi described the Rath Yatra as a radiant expression of India's timeless spiritual and cultural heritage. The Union Home Minister also said, "The world-famous Jagannath Rath Yatra is a symbol of unwavering faith, trust and devotion." In Kerala, the hill shrine of Sabarimala will be open today for the monthly pujas. The temple will be open for darshan from this evening until the 21st of this month. Pilgrims will be allowed entry only through the virtual queue system to avoid overcrowding. The United States has said that it has launched new wave of strikes on Iran aimed at protecting vessels in the Strait of Hormuz. U.S. military said it completed a second wave of strikes on Iran yesterday that were aimed at degrading Tehran's ability to target vessels in the Strait of Hormuz. We have a report.
4: U.S. President Donald Trump is weighing options to expand the U.S. military operation to loosen Tehran's grip on the critical waterway. Air defenses were activated in Tehran and residents were awoken by a loud explosion. It came after Iran claimed it has struck U.S. military targets in the region, including in Bahrain and Kuwait. On the other hand, U.S. military said it has disabled an

0: ప్రకటించిన కార్యక్రమం వెంటనే వింటారు ఆకాశవాణి.
1: 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PMVBRY is a major employment-linked incentive scheme by the Government of India, specially designed to boost formal job creation, enhance youth employability, and expand social security networks. To give more information about PMVBRY, we have a guest, Regional PF Commissioner Sri Amardeep Mishraji, in our studios. A warm welcome to you, sir.
2: Thank you, madam. Thank you very much.
1: Sir, out of all the schemes which are being implemented by the government, recently a special scheme, that is PMVBRY, Prime Minister Viksit Bharat Rozgar Yojana, which is mainly aimed towards creating employment. Could you please elaborate about PMVBRY and also tell us why was the scheme introduced?
2: As you said in your opening remarks, that Pradhan Mantri Viksit Bharat Rozgar Yojana is a flagship scheme of the Government of India. The main intent of the scheme, the objective of the scheme, is to promote formal employment. You may be aware, and our listeners would also be aware, that India has a huge percentage of workforce in unorganized sector. So how can we bring that workforce from organized sector to organized sector? So that is one of the objectives of this scheme, to create formal employment opportunities by way of incentivizing employers and also encourage the youth to enter into employment. And the employment need to be on a very sustained basis so that the opportunities are available to the youth. They come into the formal sector of employment and they enjoy the social security benefits through Provident Fund EPFO. So that's the main objective of Pradhan Mantri Viksit Bharat Rozgar Yojana.
1: As you said, it is mainly responsible for creating employment. So how does the scheme contribute to the employment generation in India, sir?
2: Employment generation in India, the focus of the government has been to skill the youth, because without skills, it will be very difficult for the industry to absorb the youth into the employment sector. So skilling is an integral part of it. So the scheme is designed in a way that any person who joins establishment for the first time into the formal employment, I'm saying, they will be incentivized in the sense that they would get a certain incentive amount under the scheme. So this will encourage the youth to enter into employment, firstly. Secondly, the scheme is again designed in a way that the employment has to be on a sustained basis. So in order to avail the incentive, employee will have to be in the establishment for 6 months. During these 6 months, the employee will be able to understand the trade, learn from its employment, and it will also give

0: an opportunity to enhance his or her skills. So in this way, more and more people who are passing out of college or coming out of training institutes or other institutes will be able to enter into the employment force. They are incentivized to enter into the employment force. Okay. So this in a way will act as a pull factor for the youth to take up employment. From the employer perspective, if we see, so there are establishments who are covered under the Provident Fund. And if we look at the firm sizes of the establishments all across India, you know, there is a report published in the name of Annual Survey of Industries. So we have very large number of establishments which are called small size or micro establishments, where the employment strength is less than 20. And then we have also establishments where employment strength is more than 20, whose numbers are lesser. So Provident Fund applies to any establishment where 20 or more employees are there. So at least in these categories of firms, establishments, again, if the employer increases the employment strength, you know, the employer is also incentivized that you hire more and more people and you will be paid certain incentive under the scheme. So from both the employer side and the employee side, the scheme is structured in such a way that it encourages employment. And that is the main objective of the scheme. Employment, again, I would stress, on a sustained basis.
1: Okay.
0: And once they come into the Provident Fund fold, then the Social Security umbrella, they would enjoy the benefit of the Social Security umbrella. And this will increase their productivity also. So that's the whole intent of the scheme.
1: Okay. Well, telling about this PMVBRY, you just twice or thrice you use the word sustainable employment.
0: Yeah.
1: What exactly is the meaning of the sustainable employment, sir?
0: So sustainable employment is that the employment should be on a continuous basis. That means the industry should have the capacity to absorb or to increase in employment that is generated through incentivizing the employee and the employer.
1: Okay.
0: You just give an incentive and then you people take that incentive and, you know, again go back to the same employment strength.
1: Right.
0: So that is not a sustained employment. Okay. Sustained employment means you create an environment, you create a mechanism by which there is an increase in the overall employment, but at the same time, that increased level of the employment is sustained. The industry itself creates that capacity in order to sustain that increase in employment. And this overall adds to the productivity, because more and more youth, if they enter into employment, they are adding ultimately to the productivity of the nation, contributing to the GDP of the nation. So that's the whole intent of this scheme.
1: Okay. So being the commissioner in PF office, explain us, like, what role does the EPFO plays in implementing this Prime Minister Viksit Bharat Rozgar Yojana scheme?
0: Oh, yes, madam. So this scheme, as I said, madam, was launched by Government of India. In fact, Honorable Prime Minister announced this scheme on 15th of August 25
1: okay.
0: in his Independence Day speech. And the scheme is in operation from 1st August 25. So the scheme is of the Government of India, now being implemented by Ministry of Labour and Employment, Government of India. EPFO's role is that EPFO is in the process of implementation of this scheme in a way that employees who are entering into establishments which are covered under Provident Fund, the incentive is available to such employees. Then establishments which are covered, registered under the Provident Fund, enjoy the incentives provided they meet certain criteria under the scheme. So the EPFO's role is basically to identify the employees who would be eligible for the incentive, identify the employers who would be eligible for the benefit, and the IT infrastructure of the EPFO is being used in order to disburse those benefits to the members. So the identification of the beneficiaries, disbursement of benefit to the beneficiaries is being done through the infrastructure of the EPFO. So EPFO has a role to implement the scheme that has been framed by the Government of India.
1: Oh, now what are the benefits of PMVBRY and who are eligible for taking up these benefits, sir?
0: The scheme has basically two parts in terms of benefit. Part A benefit is admissible to the employees. And when we say employees, means again the employees entering into the formal employment for the first time.
1: Okay.
0: If any employee joins establishment for the first time, which is having Provident Fund, which is registered under the Provident Fund, so such employee will be eligible for an incentive to the tune of 1 month pay, subject to a cap of 15,000 rupees. But the incentive is payable in two installments. The first installment will be paid only after 6 months of continuous service. again, you know, retaining the employee, because the attrition rates in some of the companies are very high. People join establishment and leave establishment. So just to incentivize them to

0: be there in the establishment and learn the tricks of the trade. So 6 months of continuous employment is essential. Then they are eligible to get the first installment of the benefit. So supposingly their salary is 15,000 rupees. So they'll be eligible to get 7,500 rupees after 6 months of continuous employment. And the second installment will be paid after another 6 months, so after 1 year. But the second installment will be paid only when they do a financial literacy program. So we want to make everybody financially literate too, so that people understand the importance of social security, people understand the importance of savings. So they have to go through a very basic financial literacy program, which would be kind of an online program,
1: okay,
0: which will be provided to the employees on their portal itself. They can do it through your mobile, through their computer systems having internet facility. So once they complete the financial literacy program, the second installment will be paid, but this time this will be in the form of a certain kind of deposit, you know, a saving deposit, you can say, the details of which will be circulated to the members are yet to be finalized by the ministry. So this is the benefit that is admissible under Part A. This benefit is not available to any new employee who is joining whose gross pay is more than 1 lakh. This is only for employees whose pay is less than 1 lakh. But as I said, the benefit is capped at 15,000 rupees. So whatever be the salary greater than 15,000, it will be capped at 15,000. Mm-hmm. And if the salary is less than 15,000, then to that extent, they would receive the benefits in two installments. Then there is Part B benefit. Part B benefit is for the employer. So those establishments who are covered under Provident Fund or would get covered under the Provident Fund during the period of this scheme. So this benefit is for them, but they have to meet certain conditions. Mm-hmm. So one of the conditions is that they need to increase the employment strength. So now the establishments are categorized into two categories. One, having employees less than 50. So if their employment strength, average employment strength, prior to launch of the scheme, that is 1st August 25, was less than 50, then they need to increase the employment strength by minimum 2.
1: Okay.
0: So supposingly any establishment had employment strength of 20. Prior to the launch of the scheme, the average employment strength was 20 for the past 12 months. So that means they need to add minimum 2 employment. So they need to create additional 2 employment. And it has to be, as I said, on a sustained basis.
1: Yeah.
0: That means they have to continue with this X, which is the average, plus 2. So that means 20 plus 2, they need to continue in order to avail the benefit under the scheme. And the second category is where 50 or more employees were there. Then in that case, they have to add minimum 5 employees. That means create additional employment of 5 employees.
1: Okay.
0: So if they are able to do so, they become eligible. So this is the eligibility part. Now, what is the quantum of benefit that they would get? So the quantum of benefit is again dependent upon the wage of the employee that they have hired. So it is, in simple terms, I would say there is a table for it. The benefit is up to 3,000 rupees per employee per month. So it's like if somebody's wages is less than 10,000, then it will be 10% of that amount. So assuming somebody's wages is 10,000, so it will be like 1,000 rupees benefit. If somebody's wages is like 15,000, so it will be like 2,000 rupees benefit, between 10 to 20,000. And above 20,000, it is 3,000 rupees. Irrespective of the salary, again here also it is only for those employees will be taken into consideration whose gross pay is less than 1 lakh rupees. So the employer is incentivized for creating additional employment to the extent of either 2 or 5 depending upon their average employment strength prior to launch of the scheme, and this will be available to them for 2 years, which is this period of the scheme, starting from 1st August 25 till 31st of July 27.
1: Okay. So, as you said, all these benefits are only for the first-time job seekers, or PMVBRY beneficiary things are applicable for those who are already in the employment, sir?
0: In terms of employee benefit, madam, it is available only to the first-time, you can say first-time job seekers, or you can say people who are entering into the formal employment for the first time.
1: Okay.
0: We may have a condition where, you know, somebody is working in a very small firm where there are only 5 employees and that firm is not registered under Provident Fund.
1: Okay.
0: So that person, though would have been working there, would not be a Provident Fund member, because as I said, the eligibility for registration under Provident Fund, for mandatory registration under Provident Fund, is 20 employees.
1: Okay.
0: Below that, it is optional. If an employer wants, they can get themselves registered. So assuming that there is a firm where the employment strength is less than 20, say 5, then probably that firm would not be registered under Provident Fund, because it is up to the will of the employee and employer.
1: Yes, right.
0: Both of them agree, then they can get themselves registered. So in such case, supposedly some employee has worked there.

0: and now moves to a company which is registered under Provident Fund. So that employee will be treated as first-time employee only because he's entering into the formal sector where there are social security benefits. He or she is entering into that sector for the first time. So the benefit will be available only to such employees and not to those employees who are already a Provident Fund member.
1: Okay. Could you please elaborate what incentives does PMVBRY offer to employers, not the employees, employers?
0: So as I said, that Part B benefit is for the employer. Part B benefit is for the employer. So I was talking about, the firm being categorized into two parts, having less than 50 employees and one having more than 50 employees. So supposingly there is a firm which was employing, having an average employment strength of, say, for example, 100 employees, okay, prior to the launch of the scheme. It looks at the data for the past 12 months prior to August 25 and then arrives at an average. That becomes the baseline for that establishment. So assuming the baseline figure is 100. Now, next month, say, for example, in the month of August, that employer added 10 employees. But as I said, employment on a sustained basis. So that means this 110 strength, 100 plus 10, which have been added, should continue. So if that has continued for 6 months, then that establishment becomes eligible to get benefit to the tune of up to maximum, I'm saying, because again, it is dependent upon the wage of the employee that they have hired. So the benefit will be like up to 3,000 rupees per employee per month. So 10 employees are there. Supposingly for all those 10 additional employment that has been created, their wages are above 20,000 rupees for all those 10 employees. Then the establishment will get 3,000 multiplied by 10 per month. So that's the benefit that is available to the employer to create additional employment. For our listeners, mainly the entrepreneurs who would be in manufacturing sector, this benefit will be available for 4 years because the focus of the government is on the manufacturing sector too and create more employment opportunities in manufacturing sector.
1: Okay. So how can an employer or an employee enroll themselves for this PMVBRY scheme, sir?
0: So that's the best part of the scheme, madam, I would say, in my opinion, because normally, in many of these schemes where we get some incentive or some benefit, we are required to fill certain forms and all and do certain formalities. In this case, for Part A benefit, that is for a new employee, employee doesn't have to do anything at all. No additional requirement is there. So the system is designed in such a way that when any employee enters into a formal employment, what is required is UAN, that is the universal account number, which is a sort of social security number, you can say. The UAN generation process has become so easy and so smooth that one can generate UAN through Umang app, through a mobile. So you just need to enter your Aadhaar number, face the camera of the mobile. Through face authentication technology, UAN gets generated and the establishment will link that UAN with the member ID, which is allotted by the establishment. So this onboarding is completed. And then the employee will continue working. The employee need not do anything at all. Then the employer files monthly returns every month, which we call as ECR, that is electronic challan cum returns. This is done by the employer every month. So every month we will be getting data for that employee through ECR. So all over country, all establishments will be filing ECR and we would be getting data of who are the people's UAN has been generated first time and then whether they are eligible to get the benefit or not, because they are first time employees, they'll be eligible to get the benefit. So they don't have to do anything. Then all UANs are supposed to be linked with bank account. So that bank account seeding has to be done by the employee or employer. So once the bank account seeding is done, that means UAN and bank account are tagged together. Then the benefit will flow directly into the bank account of the employee without employee filling any form or giving any declaration or submitting any extra document. So the benefit will flow directly into the bank account of the employee. The employee just needs to make sure that account given by them is DBT enabled. That means it is enabled to receive direct benefit transfer. Most of the accounts are DBT enabled, but sometimes some of the accounts may not be DBT enabled. So that can be checked with the bank branch and the branch will help to make the account DBT enabled. It's a very simple process which can also be done online.
1: Okay. Sir, most of the employees have no idea about that important app which is called Umang app.
0: Oh, yes.
1: Yeah. Could you please tell us, like, what is Umang app and what are its benefits like when we download it? What are the main objectives of Umang app, sir?
0: So Umang app, madam, I would say is app of all apps. So it's like an app through which you can avail so many services of the government, not only Provident Fund. If you want to get CBSE results, you can go to Umang app. If you want to do something related to income tax, you can go on the Umang app. So there are so many services which are available.

0: on the Umang app. One of the services is EPFO services. So for EPF member, through Umang app, you can generate your universal account number. Once you have become a member, you can view your passbook as to what your PF balance is. You can file online claim whenever you need a money, you need an advance with, you need certain advances from the Provident Fund for your need, life cycle needs, for example, marriage. You can file an online claim through Umang app. You don't have to go anywhere. Sitting in your home, you can file a claim. Okay. If you have retired, you want to claim your Provident Fund money. Again, you don't need to go anywhere. Through Umang app, you can file a claim. Even in case of unfortunate death of the member, if the e-nomination is complete, the family members through Umang app can file a claim without visiting any office. And for pensioners, if you want to submit your digital life certificate, again, you don't have to come to office. And this is applicable for all pensions, madam, not only pensions given by EPFO, okay, but all pensions. So you can simply go to the Umang app. There is a provision for digital life certificate. You select which is the department who is giving the pension, enter your bank account details, and you can, through face authentication technology, you can submit your digital life certificate. Okay. So there are a lot of benefits of the Umang app. So my request to all the listeners is that if you have not yet downloaded the Umang app, please download it and use it. It's a very useful app.
1: When any new program or a scheme is implemented or being implemented, implementation faces a lot of challenges. So as a person who is right now in the field of PMVBRY implementation process, what are the common challenges in implementing PMVBRY?
0: The first and foremost I would say is, madam, to convey the incentives that are available under the scheme, to make people understand the importance of the scheme.
1: Okay.
0: What is the objective of the scheme? What benefits are available? For that, we need to interact with employer bodies. So here in Visakhapatnam, like, we have interacted with most of the employer bodies, like CII, Chamber of Commerce, CREDAI, so many other employer associations we have interacted with.
1: Okay.
0: Then we also have interacted with the trade unions. We have visited the industrial clusters, SEZ, major PSUs. Even we have called establishments to our offices, organized workshops for them. Mm-hmm. So outreach is one thing which we have been focusing upon and which is very much required, essential, because only when people get to know about the scheme, the benefits available under the scheme and the objective of the scheme, that people will come forward and participate in the scheme. So this was one major challenge, considering the number of establishments and the number of subscribers all across India, I would say, not only in Visakhapatnam, but in every part of India. So the department has done a very good work in this area all across India in reaching out to people and explaining to them the benefits of this scheme. The second is that we have to encourage new establishments also to get themselves registered. So any establishment having 20 or more employees, of course, by law, they are required to get themselves registered.
1: Mm.
0: But as I said, there is also a provision for voluntary registration.
1: Yes.
0: So we would encourage even employers, entrepreneurs, establishments where 20 or less employees are there, that please come forward. There is a scheme. You will get benefited by this scheme. So why don't you come forward and register under the Provident Fund?
1: Okay.
0: Because that is mandatory in order to get benefits under this scheme.
1: Right.
0: Once we have reached out, there has not been many challenges.
1: Right. Sir, as you said, you reached CREDAI and Chamber of Commerce and other organizations in urban areas. Like, what are the steps being taken to bring awareness about this particular PMVBRY program in rural areas?
0: So what we do, madam, is that we have also one program which is called Nidhi Aapke Nikat. By the name itself, it is like, yes, we want to come to you and tell you about whatever is happening in EPFO and to resolve your grievances too.
1: Right.
0: So Nidhi Aapke Nikat is another platform through which we reach out to the far-flung areas. So every month on 27th, we conduct this program in all the districts. So here, like for in Visakhapatnam, this program is held, and all across India,
1: yeah,
0: simultaneously, this program is held in all districts on 27th. And if 27th is a holiday, then the next working day. So we consciously, in Nidhi Aapke Nikat, select only such areas which are far-flung. Because we know that it is very difficult for a person, say, for example, here, who is residing in Araku area or in Paderu area, to come to Visakhapatnam or Vijayanagaram or Srikakulam, because we have a district office in Vijayanagaram and Srikakulam too. So to come there and, you know, get their grievances resolved, or

0: get their queries answered. So what we do is that we do a Nidhi Aapke Nikat session there. We give a publicity of it, and then we invite people there. That is one platform through which we not only resolve grievances of the members, but also make people aware about the latest initiatives that are taken by the department. So, for example, including this PMVBRY scheme.
1: Sir, being a creative member in this implementation process of PMVBRY, what impact do you expect that PMVBRY brings in employment sector in the coming few years?
0: So, interestingly, madam, I have been interacting not only with industry bodies and trade unions and establishments and their employees. Mm. I have also been interacting with university students, because I know they are the ones who will be entering into the employment tomorrow, yeah, if not today. I had interactions with several students of various universities and interacted with final year MBA students and other students too. When we talk about these kind of initiatives which are launched by the Government of India, PMVBRY having an outlay of 1 lakh crore with an ambition to create 3.5 crore employment in 2 years. So the feedback that we get from the students is that they are also very curious, to contribute in a way. And when we link this to the Viksit Bharat vision of 2047, so they are also very curious as to how they can contribute into this story of Viksit Bharat 2047. I see that more and more people have become interested to come into employment, be in employment, learn the skills and trade, and contribute in a meaningful way to the development of the nation.
1: Okay. Where can our listeners get authentic information on implementing this PMVBRY scheme, sir?
0: So we have a dedicated website for PMVBRY. So one can go on our epfindia.gov.in, which is the website of EPFO. Mm-hmm. And through that, there is a link for PMVBRY. You can go on that. And so PMVBRY itself has its own website and own portal, mm-hmm, where all the information are available, including, what kind of incentives are available, how you would become eligible. And just to add, madam, you were talking about the registration process also. We were discussing that for employee, there is nothing, yeah, no registration at all.
1: Yes.
0: For employer, actually, there is one single page registration, mm, where they need to give us the PAN number. Mm. So, and this is also very beautifully explained on the PMVBRY portal as to what you are required to do. That's a one-time registration. Mm. So that means employer needs to give the PAN number. Employer gives to give the GST number. Mm. The GST is required just to distinguish whether it is a manufacturing or a non-manufacturing establishment. A bank account should be linked with PAN. Mm. The benefit will go directly into the bank account of the establishment. So PMVBRY portal is the portal where you get all the information, authentic information. Mm. There are FAQs also there, madam.
1: Yeah. What message would you like to give to the young people who are entering into the workforce for the first time?
0: To the young people, I always say that when you enter into a formal sector employment, one thing is guaranteed for you, and that is your social security. So if your social security is guaranteed, so that means you can rest assured that in your life cycle, whenever there is a need, you can fall back upon the social security fund that you have created for yourself, the provident fund that you have created for yourself, the pension that you will get from the department. Okay. So that you can always fall upon. Now you, as a youth, you see how you can contribute meaningfully to the development of the nation, how you can increase the productivity, how you can be a contributor to adding to the GDP of the country. That is what, so a youth needs to have that kind of zeal, that kind of aspiration in order to propel India into a developed nation. And when I look at some of the figures, madam, just, EPFO publishes a payroll employment figure, payroll data figure, in fact. So that means that data basically, it's available on our website. So that data basically captures as to what is the percentage of people, in various age groups who are entering into employment. When we look at that data, more than 50% of the people who are entering into formal employment are in the age bracket less than 25 years of age. So they are the ones who are going to build the nation. Right. So we have huge hopes from them. And I think they are also preparing themselves and are well equipped in order to propel the nation to Viksit Bharat.
1: There are many schemes being implemented by the government for the benefit of the people. But most of the times, people are not aware of those schemes. So giving a lot of insights about PMVBRY to our listeners for spending a valuable time for Akashvani. On behalf of Akashvani, I extend my heartfelt thanks to you, sir. Thank you.
0: Thank you very much, madam, for inviting us. I hope at least this will also help

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1: 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Speaking at the fifth meeting of the BIMSTEC National Security Chiefs in New Delhi today, Mr. Doval said, "Disruptions in global supply chains have resulted in economic hardship for all the countries." He said, "There is an urgent need for BIMSTEC member countries to collaborate, take decisive actions for the mutual benefit, and find solutions through mutual discussions." Mr. Doval highlighted BIMSTEC brings together the most significant and vibrant regions of the Indian Ocean with a combined GDP of nearly $5 trillion.
2: BIMSTEC's long-standing goals of regional security, connectivity, capacity building and economic security should continue to drive our collective efforts. For India, BIMSTEC represents our vision of neighborhood first, our commitment to Act East policy and the Mahasagar vision, which stands for mutual and holistic advancement for security and growth across regions.
1: The central government has revised the special additional excise duty on exports of petrol, diesel and aviation turbine fuel, ATF, as part of its latest fortnightly review of fuel export taxes. Under the revised rates, the export duty on diesel has been increased to 15 rupees 50 paise per litre, while the duty on ATF exports has been raised to 14 rupees 50 paise per litre. Meanwhile, the export duty on petrol has been reduced to 2 rupees 50 paise per litre. The revised rates notified by the Finance Ministry came into effect from today. Prime Minister Narendra Modi will visit Haryana, Chandigarh and Punjab tomorrow. The Prime Minister will flag off India's first hydrogen train between Jind and Sonipat at Jind's railway station in Haryana. Designed, engineered and integrated in India, the train has been developed using indigenous technology reflecting the country's growing capabilities in advanced railway engineering. Mr. Modi will also lay the foundation stone and dedicate to the nation various development projects worth around 14,700 crore rupees at Eklavya Stadium in Jind. The Enforcement Directorate today conducted search operations at 13 premises in connection with a case relating to an alleged terror funding and illegal infiltration network. The case originates from an FIR registered by the Uttar Pradesh ATS against organized syndicate allegedly involved in facilitating illegal infiltration of Rohingya and Bangladeshi nationals into India, arranging forged Indian identity documents and aiding their rehabilitation in various parts of the country. Two-time Olympic medalist PV Sindhu produced one of her best performances of the season to outclass world number 5 Han Yue of China in straight games and storm into the quarterfinals of the Japan Open Super 750 badminton tournament today. PV Sindhu needed just 35 minutes to register a commanding 21-16-21-14 win over the higher-ranked Chinese shuttler in their second-round contest. In football, defending champions Argentina defeated England 2-1 in the second semi-final at Atlanta Stadium in USA to set up the title clash of the FIFA World Cup against Spain. Now Argentina will play against Spain in the final on Sunday night. The first half ended goalless, but Anthony Gordon scored the opening goal for England in the 55th minute. Argentina's Enzo Fernandez equalized in the 85th minute and Lautaro Martinez struck in the 90th minute to complete a dramatic 2-1 comeback victory for Argentina. In men's

0: Cricket. The second one-day international of the three-match series between India and England will be played at Sophia Gardens in Cardiff today. The match will start at 5:30 p.m. Indian time. The India Meteorological Department, IMD, has issued orange alert for heavy to very heavy rainfall at isolated places over Arunachal Pradesh, Gangetic, West Bengal and Odisha today. Benchmark domestic equity indices were trading around 0.4% up in forenoon trade today. The Sensex rose 286 points to 77,471, while the Nifty gained 75 points to 24,154 when reports last came in. And with that, we end this news bulletin.
1: ఆకాశవాణి విజయవాడ కేంద్రం. ఇప్పుడు లాహిరి లాహిరిలో కార్యక్రమంలో ఏకచిత్ర గీతాలు వింటారు. ఈరోజు రోజులు మారాయి చిత్రం నుంచి పాటలు వినండి.

This is Akashvani and I am Valsa Williams with the midday news. The headlines. India calls for closer cooperation among BIMSTEC member countries to tackle security and economic challenges amid geopolitical conflicts. Defence Minister Rajnath Singh says government is ensuring development and national security progress on the same path. Supreme Court suggests CBSE to introduce third language from class 5 or 6. India set to launch first hydrogen-powered train to promote green

0: political conflicts. Defense Minister Rajnath Singh says government is ensuring development and national security progress on the same path. Supreme Court suggests CBSE to introduce third language from class 5 or 6. India set to launch first hydrogen-powered train to promote green and sustainable rail mobility. PV Sindhu stuns world number 5 Han Yue of China in straight games to storm into quarterfinals of Japan Open Badminton Tournament. And in cricket, second ODI between India and England to be played in Cardiff this evening. National Security Advisor Ajit Doval has underscored the need for closer regional cooperation to tackle evolving security challenges amid global geopolitical conflicts. He said BIMSTEC member states need to work together and take decisive actions for their mutual benefit. He was speaking at the fifth meeting of the BIMSTEC National Security Chiefs in New Delhi today. Mr. Doval said, world is witnessing conflicts and geopolitical uncertainties, and the countries are also facing multi-domain security threats amplified by rapid technological advancements. He underscored the need for closer cooperation among BIMSTEC member countries to address economic challenges, including disruptions in global supply chains. Mr. Doval highlighted that BIMSTEC brings together the most significant and vibrant regions of the Indian Ocean with a combined GDP of nearly $5 trillion.
1: Disruptions in global supply chains have also resulted in economic hardship for all our countries. In this setting, there is an urgent need for us to collaborate, take decisive actions for mutual benefit, and find solutions to mutual discussions and deliberations to the vexed problems that we are all facing.
0: Mr. Doval also highlighted the importance of stronger cooperation among BIMSTEC member countries to address emerging security challenges and promote regional development.
1: BIMSTEC's long-standing goals of regional security, connectivity, capacity building, and economic security should continue to drive our collective efforts. For India, BIMSTEC represents our vision of neighborhood first, our commitment to act East policy, and the Mahasagar vision, which stands for mutual and holistic advancement for security and growth across regions.
0: Defence Minister Rajnath Singh has emphasized that the government's endeavor is to build an India where borders are not only secured but also the most connected. He said the government is ensuring that development and national security progress on the same path. Addressing the Border Road Organization Tech Symposium in New Delhi, Mr. Singh highlighted that advanced infrastructure has always been the hallmark of a developed civilization. He said the infrastructure being built today will define the country's civilization in the coming years. He said the government's aim is to ensure that no citizen living in any remote area feels cut off from the mainstream.
2: We understand that the stronger a country's infrastructure, the stronger its future will be. We have ensured that no citizen living in the most remote corner of the country feels disconnected from the mainstream. We have undertaken a mission to connect every village, every city, mountains, rivers, and remote regions across the country. We have pursued this vision because we believe that connectivity is an essential pillar of a nation's development.
0: The Supreme Court today voiced concern over the introduction of a third language in Class 9 under the CBSE curriculum, observing it would increase the stress level of students. The Apex Court has suggested that it be introduced in Class 5 or 6 so that students can cope with it. A bench of Justices B.V. Nagaratna and R. Mahadevan orally asked the Centre not to introduce a third language in Class 9 level. The remarks were made during the hearing of the Tamil Nadu government's plea against a Madras High Court directive to facilitate the establishment of Jawahar Navodaya Vidyalayas in every district of the state. The Tamil Nadu government has consistently opposed the setting up of Jawahar Navodaya Vidyalayas over concerns with regard to the three-language policy curriculum followed by the schools. The Supreme Court today directed all states and union territories to formulate and implement a comprehensive policy for the early or premature release of prisoners who are of advanced age or are terminally ill. The court ordered that the policy be framed and notified within 3 months to ensure a uniform

0: mechanism for considering such cases across the country. A bench of Justices Vikram Nath and Sandeep Mehta issued the directions by invoking its extraordinary powers under Article 142 of the Constitution while deciding a public interest litigation plea seeking a humane and uniform framework for the release of elderly and seriously ill prisoners. The Delhi High Court today directed authorities to monitor the health of activist Sonam Wangchuk on a daily basis, stressing that life is precious. Mr. Wangchuk is on an indefinite fast at Jantar Mantar in New Delhi. A bench of Chief Justice D.K. Upadhyay and Justice Tejas Karia asserted that Mr. Wangchuk's condition should be checked regularly by government doctors. Solicitor General Tushar Mehta, who appeared for the centre as well as the Delhi government, submitted that life of every individual is precious and there was no objection to undertaking Wangchuk's regular medical checkup. The Enforcement Directorate today conducted search operations at 13 premises in connection with a case relating to an alleged terror funding and illegal infiltration network. The case originates from an FIR registered by the Uttar Pradesh ATS against organized syndicate allegedly involved in facilitating illegal infiltration of Rohingya and Bangladeshi nationals into India, arranging forged Indian identity documents and aiding their rehabilitation in various parts of the country. The initial investigation further indicated that cash withdrawals and multiple small-value fund transfers were utilized to transfer funds to suspected beneficiaries. The central government has revised the special additional excise duty on exports of petrol, diesel and aviation turbine fuel, ATF, as part of its latest fortnightly review of fuel export taxes. Under the revised rates, the export duty on diesel has been increased to ₹15.50 per litre, while the duty on ATF exports has been raised to ₹14.50 per litre. Meanwhile, the export duty on petrol has been reduced to ₹2.50 per litre. The revised rates notified by the Finance Ministry came into effect from today. Science and Technology Minister Dr. Jitendra Singh today said a thriving bioeconomy will strengthen the country's health and food security, boost vaccine development, create high-skilled jobs and promote the Vocal for Local initiative. Addressing the launch of the roadmap titled Building India as a Leading Bioeconomy Powerhouse by 2035 in New Delhi, Dr. Singh said the 21st century belongs to biotechnology.
1: If the 20th century was IT century, 21st century would be BT century. This transition from IT to BT is going to be very fascinating. And the global market already stands at about $1.4 to $1.8 trillion. At the same level. And we are among the very few countries who have come out with a dedicated biotechnology policy called Bio-E3.
0: Agriculture and Farmers Welfare Minister Shivraj Singh Chauhan has emphasized the need to promote integrated farming practices among farmers to ensure sustainable agricultural growth. Addressing the 98th Foundation Day of the Indian Council of Agricultural Research in New Delhi, the minister said farmers and scientists' collective hard work is creating extraordinary results. He highlighted that during the past year, 386 new crop varieties covering 44 crops and 117 horticulture varieties have been developed. This is Akashvani giving you the news. For quick news updates round the clock, follow us on our X handle at AIR News Alerts. And for details of stories and more, log on to our website www.newsonair.gov.in and download News on AIR app. Welcome back to the Midday News. Prime Minister Narendra Modi will visit Haryana, Chandigarh and Punjab tomorrow. The Prime Minister will flag off India's first hydrogen train between Jind and Sonipat at Jind railway station in Haryana. Designed, engineered and integrated in India, the train has been developed using indigenous technology, reflecting the country's growing capabilities in advanced railway engineering. Mr. Modi will also lay the foundation stone and dedicate to the nation various development projects worth around 14,700 crore rupees at Eklavya Stadium in Jind. More from our correspondent.
2: The launch of first hydrogen-powered train marks a significant milestone in the country's transition towards clean and sustainable mobility in the railway sector. India's hydrogen train features a 10-coach configuration, making it among the longest hydrogen-powered passenger train developed so far. It is powered by a 3,000

0: 200 horsepower propulsion system, making it one of the most powerful hydrogen-powered train sets in operation. The train will operate at a maximum speed of 75 km per hour on Jind-Sonipat section. The use of green hydrogen also reduces dependence on electricity generated from fossil fuel-based thermopower plants, supporting India's transition to sustainable transport. With its introduction, India will join the select group of countries such as Germany, Japan, China, and the United States that are exploring the use of hydrogen for cleaner rail transportation. With Deependra Kumar, this is Vishnu P.S. for Akashwani News, Delhi.
1: Consumer Affairs, Food and Public Distribution Minister Prahlad Joshi has said BRICS countries will sign a memorandum of understanding in Bengaluru to collaborate in the area of standardization. He was speaking to media after addressing a meeting of heads of BRICS national standardization bodies. The minister said this will promote the information sharing, exchange of best practices, technical collaboration and capacity building among the BRICS member countries.
2: One of the most significant outcome we expect from this meeting is the finalization and signing of the BRICS MOUs on cooperation in the field of standardization. From last many years, this finalization of MOU was pending. This MOU will mutually benefit a win-win situation. Now we have finalized the MOU with all BRIC countries and today it will be signed.
1: This is the fifth BRICS Heads of National Standardization Bodies meeting being held in Bengaluru under the India chair. India and Belgium have agreed to deepen cooperation in areas including trade and investment, green energy transition, innovation and technology, connectivity, defence, security, regional and global issues, as well as people-to-people exchanges. The first meeting of the India-Belgium Strategic Dialogue was held in Brussels yesterday, marking a significant step towards strengthening bilateral relations. The United States has launched a new wave of strikes on Iran aimed at protecting vessels in the Strait of Hormuz. U.S. military said it completed a second wave of strikes on Iran yesterday that were aimed at degrading Tehran's ability to target vessels in the Strait of Hormuz. President Donald Trump is also weighing options to expand the U.S. military operation to loosen Tehran's grip on the critical waterway. The Rath Yatra of Lord Jagannath will begin today at Puri in Odisha. President Draupadi Murmu, Vice President C.P. Radhakrishnan and Prime Minister Narendra Modi have greeted the people on the occasion. Two-time Olympic medalist P.V. Sindhu produced one of her best performances of the season to outclass world number 5 Han Yue of China in straight games and storm into the quarterfinals of the Japan Open Super 750 badminton tournament today. PV Sindhu needed just 35 minutes to register a commanding 21-16, 21-14 win over the higher-ranked Chinese shuttler in their second-round contest. In men's cricket, the second one-day international of the three-match series between India and England will be played at Sophia Gardens in Cardiff today. The match will start at 5:30 p.m. Indian time. Earlier, India defeated hosts England by 6 wickets in the first ODI at Edgbaston, Birmingham on Tuesday to lead the series 1-0. In football, defending champions Argentina defeated England 2-1 in the second semi-final at Atlanta Stadium in the USA to set up the title clash of the FIFA World Cup against Spain. Argentina will now play against Spain in the final on Sunday night. And now before we end the bulletin, the headlines once again. India calls for closer cooperation among BIMSTEC member countries to tackle security and economic challenges amid geopolitical conflicts. Defence Minister Rajnath Singh says government is ensuring development and national security progress on same path. Supreme Court suggests CBSE to introduce third language from class 5 or 6. India set to launch first hydrogen-powered train to promote green and sustainable rail mobility. PV Sindhu stuns world number 5 Han Yue of China in straight games to storm into quarterfinals of Japan Open badminton tournament. And in cricket, second ODI between India and England to be played in Cardiff this evening. With that, we end the midday news.
3: नमस्कार आकाशवाणी से दोपहर समाचार के साथ मैं कनकलता। भारत ने भू राजनीतिक संघर्षों के बीच सुरक्षा और आर्थिक चुनौतियों से निपटने के लिए बिम्स्टेक सदस्य देशों में घनिष्ठ सहयोग का आह्वान किया। रक्षा मंत्री

0: Akashvani, the news read by Saira Mujtaba. Union Agriculture and Farmers Welfare Minister Shivraj Singh Chauhan has said that India has recorded a production of 376 million tons of food grains and 377 million tons of horticultural produce this year, despite challenges like climate change. Addressing a press conference in New Delhi, Mr. Chauhan said that the scientists are now going directly to the fields to work alongside the farmers. He highlighted that under Khet Bachao Abhiyan, 1,657 scientific teams reached out to 728 districts, specifically those likely to be affected by El Nino, and engaged with around 1 crore farmers. India has crossed the 1 billion mark in social protection coverage in a social media post. Union Labour and Employment Minister Dr. Mansukh Mandaviya said that India's social protection coverage has expanded from 19% in 2015 to 68.4% in 2026, bringing more than 100 crore citizens under the umbrella of social protection framework. He said this reflects the Narendra Modi government's commitment to Sabka Saath, Sabka Vikas. National Security Advisor Ajit Doval has underscored the need for closer regional cooperation to tackle evolving security challenges amid global geopolitical conflicts. He said, BIMSTEC member states need to work together and take decisive actions for their mutual benefit. Mr. Doval was speaking at the fifth meeting of the BIMSTEC National Security Chiefs in New Delhi today.
1: BIMSTEC's long-standing goals of regional security, connectivity, capacity building, and economic security should continue to drive our collective efforts. For India, BIMSTEC represents our vision of neighborhood first, our commitment to Act East policy, and the Mahasagar vision, which stands for mutual and holistic advancement for security and growth across regions.
0: Prime Minister Narendra Modi will flag off India's first hydrogen train between Jind and Sonepat at Jind Railway Station tomorrow during his visit to Haryana. Designed, engineered and integrated in India, the train has been developed using indigenous technology, reflecting the country's growing capabilities in advanced railway engineering. The launch marks a significant milestone in the country's transition towards clean and sustainable mobility in the railway sector. The sacred city of Puri in Orissa is immersed in an ocean of devotion as the world-renowned

Yatra of Lord Jagannath is progressing with immense religious fervor. The ceremonial pulling of the three majestic chariots of Lord Jagannath, Lord Balbhadra and Devi Subhadra commenced this afternoon following the completion of the sacred Pahani Bijay and Chera Pahana rituals. Lakhs of devotees are participating in the pulling of the colossal wooden chariots along the Borodonda towards the Sri Gundicha temple, revered as the maternal aunt's abode of the sibling deities. Meanwhile, one devotee lost his life and several others sustained injuries in a stampede during the Rath Yatra. The injured were immediately evacuated by emergency response teams and shifted to nearby hospitals. The district administration, police and fire services swiftly launched rescue and crowd management operations to restore normalcy. The enforcement director today conducted search operations at 13 premises in connection with a case relating to an alleged terror funding and illegal infiltration network. The premises include Kolkata, North and South Chobbish Parganas and Murshidabad in West Bengal, Ballabgarh at Faridabad in Haryana, Devbandh in Saharanpur, Uttar Pradesh, Delhi and other places. The case originates from an FIR registered by the UPATS against organized syndicate allegedly involved in facilitating illegal infiltration of Rohingya and Bangladeshi nationals into India, arranging forged Indian identity documents and aiding their rehabilitation in various parts of the country. In men's cricket, India were 44 for no loss in 7.3 overs against host England in the second one-day international of the three-match series in Cardiff when reports last came in. Earlier, England won the toss and opted to field. In badminton, two-time Olympic medalist PV Sindhu outclassed world number 5 Han Yui of China to storm into the quarterfinals of Japan Open in Tokyo today. She will next face Nozomi Okuhara of Japan tomorrow. And that is the end of this news bulletin.

0: Good evening. This is Akashvani and I'm Saira Mujtaba with the news at 9. The headlines. India achieves major milestone bringing over 1 billion citizens under social protection framework. Prime Minister Narendra Modi to flag off country's first hydrogen-powered train from Jind Railway Station in Haryana tomorrow. Direct commercial flight begins between Daman and New Delhi, marking new era of air connectivity. World-renowned Rath Yatra of Lord Jagannath in Odisha's Puri draws lakhs of devotees. US expands strikes into northern Iran, disables ship trying to break naval blockade, Tehran retaliates. Two Indian men boxers clinch gold while three bag silver at Asian Under-19 and Under-23 championships in Jakarta. And in men's cricket, second ODI between Indian host England underway in Cardiff. And now the news in detail. India has crossed the 1 billion mark in social protection coverage. In a social media post, Union Labour and Employment Minister Dr. Mansukh Mandaviya said, India's social protection coverage has expanded from 19% in 2015 to 68.4% in 2026, bringing more than 100 crore citizens under the umbrella of social protection framework. He said this reflects the Narendra Modi government's commitment to Sabka Saath, Sabka Vikas. India's social protection system has expanded significantly through various welfare programs aimed at providing financial security, healthcare, and food assistance to millions. These initiatives have played a crucial role in improving livelihoods and reducing poverty across the country. Prime Minister Narendra Modi will flag off India's first hydrogen train between Jind and Sonipat at Jind Railway Station tomorrow during his visit to Haryana. Designed, engineered and integrated in India, the train has been developed using indigenous technology, reflecting the country's growing capabilities in advanced railway engineering. With the introduction of this train, India joins the select group of countries that have operational hydrogen-powered trains. These include Germany, Japan, China and the US. The train has been designed to run at a speed of 110 km per hour, but on this section it will operate at a maximum speed of 75 km per hour. More from our correspondent.
1: India's hydrogen train features a 10-coach configuration, making it among the longest hydrogen-powered passenger trains developed so far. It is powered by 3,200 horsepower propulsion system, making it one of the most powerful hydrogen-powered train sets in operation. The train is powered by hydrogen fuel cell technology, which converts hydrogen into electricity to propel the train. The process produces only water vapor as a byproduct, resulting in zero carbon emissions during operation, supporting India's transition to sustainable transport. The train is equipped with multi layer safety systems capable of detecting hydrogen leaks, heat, flames and smoke. Anand Kumar for Akashvani News, Delhi.
0: Mr. Modi will also launch various development projects worth around 14,700 crore rupees in Jind. He will then travel to Chandigarh, where he will unveil several development projects worth over 6,600 crore rupees. The Prime Minister will thereafter visit Jalandhar in Punjab, where he will launch multiple development projects worth over 5,470 crore rupees. Union Civil Aviation Minister Kinjarappu Rammohan Naidu today said that the next phase of the Ude Desh Ka Aam Nagrik or Udaan scheme aims to enhance connectivity to 120 new destinations and enable 4 crore passengers to travel over the next 10 years. Mr. Naidu was addressing a workshop on the next phase of Udaan in New Delhi.
2: It is going to be worked in a very close partnership between the government.

0: government of India, the state governments, all the stakeholders coming together and creating a strong foundation to increase the airport network by 100 more airports, heliport network to 200 more heliports, and we see also to encourage Atmanirbhar Bharat, we are going to purchase two Hindustan 228 Dornier aircrafts, which we are going to give to Alliance Air, and we are also going to purchase two helicopters, which we are going to put with Pawan Hans.
1: In a major boost to regional connectivity, the first commercial flight between Daman and New Delhi was flagged off today from the newly built Namo Airport. Union Civil Aviation Minister Kinjarappu Rammohan Naidu and Union Territory Administrator Praful Patel jointly flagged off the maiden flight. The airport was recently inaugurated by Prime Minister Narendra Modi. Our correspondent has the details.
2: The direct air connectivity between Daman and the national capital is expected to give a major boost to tourism, trade and investment in the region. Passengers will no longer have to rely on long road or rail journeys. According to the local administration, plans are already underway to expand air services from Namo Airport to other major cities across the country in

0: The direct air connectivity between Daman and the national capital is expected to give a major boost to tourism, trade and investment in the region. Passengers will no longer have to rely on long road or rail journeys. According to the local administration, plans are already underway to expand air services from Namo Airport to other major cities across the country in the near future. Pravesh Adiyecha, Akashwani News, Ahmedabad.
1: The Ministry of Housing and Urban Affairs has approved the guidelines for the program for accelerated renewal and incentivization of vehicle assets for reducing transport air pollution and network emissions, or Parivartan scheme. The scheme is aimed at facilitating the replacement of older, highly polluting trucks and buses operating in the National Capital Region with cleaner Bharat Stage or BS6 compliant or electric vehicles. This is Akashwani giving you the news. For quick news updates round the clock, follow us on our X handle at AIR News Alerts. And for details of these stories and more, log on to our website www.newsonair.gov.in and download the News on AIR app. Welcome back. You're listening to News at 9. Union Agriculture and Farmers Welfare Minister Shivraj Singh Chauhan has said that India has achieved a record production of 376 million tons of food grains and 377 million tons of horticulture produce this year, despite challenges posed by climate change. Mr. Chauhan was addressing a press conference in New Delhi. He said the scientists are now going directly to the fields to work alongside the farmers.
2: Our agricultural production has broken all records. Food grains production has reached 376 million tons, while horticulture production stands at 377 million tons. This is an extraordinary achievement. In a single year, 386 new varieties of 44 crops have been developed. Of these, 94 are climate resilient and 29 are bio-fortified varieties. The Khet Bachao campaign has also done commendable work.
1: Science and Technology Minister Dr. Jitendra Singh today called for stronger collaboration between scientific institutions, industry and state governments to ensure that homegrown technologies are implemented on a much larger scale across the country. Dr. Singh said this while addressing the year-long Platinum Jubilee celebrations of CSIR, Central Road Research Institute in New Delhi. Union Minister of State for Information and Broadcasting, Dr. L. Murugan, today said that the government has brought rapid changes in governance since 2014, helping elevate India's global standing. The minister was speaking after inaugurating a post office passport seva kendra at Periyar Nagar in Chennai. Dr. Murugan said the government has ensured that the benefits of its welfare schemes reach every citizen, including those in the remotest parts of the country. The grand annual Rath Yatra of Lord Jagannath is drawing lakhs of devotees across the country. While the epicenter of the festival is the holy city of Puri in Orissa, the chariot festival is celebrated with immense devotion, vibrant processions and cultural festivities across multiple states. More from our Bhuvaneshwar correspondent. Vishwakenath Jagannath Daru
3: Brahma Jagannath Neeladrinath Jagannath. The sacred city of Puri remained immersed in an ocean of devotion as lakhs of devotees participated in the ceremonial pulling of the majestic chariots of Lord Jagannath, Lord Balbhadra and Devi Subhadra along the grand road following the completion of the sacred Pahandi Bijay and Chhera Pahandra rituals. The pulling of the chariots was suspended for the day as night set in, and the divine journey to the revered Sri Gundicha temple will resume tomorrow. However, the festivities were overshadowed by a stampede-like incident near the Sri Gundicha temple, where one devotee reportedly lost his life and several others sustained injuries. The seriously injured have been shifted to nearby hospitals for treatment. The Odisha government has ordered a high-level inquiry into the incident, while security and crowd management arrangements have been further strengthened for the remaining course of the festival. With Prakash Dash's report from Bhubaneswar, Renuka, Akashwani News.
1: In Gujarat, the 149th annual Rath Yatra of Lord Jagannath is being celebrated in Ahmedabad today with religious fervor. The chariots of Lord Jagannath, Lord Balbhadra and Devi Subhadra are moving along the traditional 16-kilometer route amid elaborate security arrangements. Thousands of devotees have lined the streets with chants of Jai Jagannath echoing across the city. Similar Rath Yatras are also being held in Bhavnagar, Junagadh and Surat.

0: President Draupadi Murmu has written an article on the occasion of Rath Yatra today. In the article, the President prayed to Mahaprabhu Jagannath to provide protection to the country and the entire world. President Murmu highlighted that Mahaprabhu is always there to alleviate the sorrows of the people of the entire world. India and Finland today discussed strengthening economic and financial cooperation, enhancing trade and investment ties, and expanding collaboration in digitalization and emerging sectors. Commerce and Industry Minister Piyush Goyal met Finland's Deputy Prime Minister and Finance Minister Riikka Purra in Helsinki. They also explored opportunities to further deepen India-Finland engagement under the India-EU FTA. United States intensified its strikes on Iran earlier this morning, hitting targets further north of the country, as American forces also fired into a ship. The U.S. accused the ship of trying to break its naval blockade on the Islamic Republic. Iran retaliated with missile and drone fire targeting U.S. allies in the region before dawn and warned its attacks may escalate. Iranian officials said recent U.S. strikes have killed more than 35 people and injured over 300. Strikes also reached into areas around Iran's capital, Tehran, for the first time in this latest round of violence. American attacks reportedly targeted Semnan province, home to Iran's ballistic missile production and space program. A spokesperson for the Iranian military's Khatam al-Anbiya central headquarters threatened that Iran could launch widespread attacks on regional infrastructure if the U.S. hits Iranian bridges and power plants. He said that under no circumstances and in no way they will allow America to interfere in the Strait of Hormuz. Benchmark domestic equity indices ended on a flat note today. We have a report.
1: The Sensex added just a point to close at 77,187. The Nifty dipped 6 points to settle at 24,073. In the broader market on the National Stock Exchange, the Mid-Cap 100 dropped 0.4% and the Small-Cap 100 index fell by 0.1%. In the Forex market, the rupee depreciated by 9 paisa to close at 96 rupees and 35 paisa against the US dollar. With Ayushi's report, Anubha Rohatgi for Akashwani News.
0: The India Meteorological Department, IMD, has forecast enhanced rainfall activity over East and Northeast India, Eastern Uttar Pradesh and Western Himalayan region during the next 7 days. Isolated extremely heavy rainfall is also likely to prevail over Odisha today. The Weather Department said that Himachal Pradesh, Jammu and Kashmir and Ladakh are expected to experience isolated to scattered rainfall tomorrow. According to IMD, similar conditions will also prevail over Delhi, Haryana, Chandigarh and Punjab during the next 3 to 4 days and Rajasthan till the 22nd of this month. On to sports now. Two Indian men boxers clinched gold while three others bagged silver at Asian Under-19 and Under-23 championships in Jakarta today. India concluded its campaign at the championships with strong performances in the finals. Vishwanath Suresh in 50 kilograms and Ganga in 55 kilograms won gold in the Under-23 men's category. Vanshaj in 65 kg settled for silver. In the Under-19 men's finals, Aditya in 55 kg and Shubham Rajput in 90 kg also finished with silver medals. In men's cricket, India have set a target of 234 runs for host England in second one-day international of the three-match series at Cardiff. India were all out for 233 in 44 overs. Earlier, England skipper Harry Brooke won the toss and opted to field. India had defeated England by 6 wickets in the first one-day international in Birmingham on Tuesday. In badminton, two-time Olympic medalist PV Sindhu outclassed world number 5 Han Yui of China to storm into the quarterfinals of the Japan Open in Tokyo today. She will next face Nozomi Okuhara of Japan tomorrow. And in FIFA World Cup, defending champions Argentina defeated England 2-1 in the second semi-final at Atlanta Stadium in the US to set up the title clash with European powerhouse Spain. The summit clash will be on Sunday night at New Jersey Stadium in the US. And now before we end the bulletin, the headlines once again. India achieves major milestone bringing over 1 billion citizens under social protection framework. Prime Minister Narendra Modi to flag off country's first hydrogen-powered train from Jind Railway Station in Haryana tomorrow. Direct commercial flight begins between Daman and New Delhi, marking new era of air connectivity. World-renowned Rath Yatra of Lord Jagannath in Orissa's Puri draws lakhs of devotees. U.S. expands strikes into northern Iran, disables ship trying to break naval blockade. Tehran retaliates. Two Indian men boxers clinch gold while three bag silver at Asian Under-19 and Under-23 championships in Jakarta. And in men's cricket, India set a target of 234 runs against host England in second ODI in Cardiff. That's all in the news at 9. Good night.

0: 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This is Akashvani. In the program Spotlight, now we bring you a discussion on Semicon 2.0, new push to strengthen India's semiconductor ecosystem. The participants are Ashok Chandak, President, India Electronics and Semiconductor Association, and Subimal Bhattacharji, IT and Technology Expert. Moderator is Anubha Rohatgi. Mr. Chandak, welcome to Akashvani's Spotlight program.
1: Good evening.
0: Before we begin this discussion, let's listen into what Union Minister Ashwini Vaishnav said about the Union Cabinet's decision yesterday on the Semicon 2.0 program.
2: Semicon 2.0. 127,500 crore rupay ka Semicon 2.0 aaj maane Pradhan Mantri ji ne approve kiya. 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
0: Mr. Chandak, at a time when the world is reeling from a memory chip shortage, how does Semicon 2.0 fit into India's broader strategy of reducing dependence on imports?
1: Yes, indeed. There is a memory chip shortage and the prices of the memories have gone up substantially over the last 6 months, particularly because of the boom in the AI, hyperscalers and other stuff. And this is really creating a bit difficulty. However, the ups and downs and the cycles, boom and bust, continues to play in the semiconductor industry. And the long-term investment, the long-term strategies should not deter any country or a company from the core goals. From Indian perspective, India has already started this semiconductor-related manufacturing journey several years ago, let's say 5 years ago, with the ISM 1.0 or they call Semicon 1.0. And this has to progress further. I would say that this is right now an opportune time to do this. What we are seeing is a major investment upturn or surge worldwide. Many countries, many companies have started to invest more and more now in the semiconductor sector as the demand is expected to grow to almost $1 billion in 2028. And that way, we are at a very opportune time. Now, this current program, which is called Semicon 2.0, has been clearly designed to reduce the dependence on the imports. Today, we import more than 95% of the semiconductors. With phase one, few plants are already operational. They are shipping some parts to India and something to the export. While once this all 12 plants are operational, and with phase two, the way strategy has been rolled out, which is building the complete ecosystem, is going to help us to garner more investment and more projects that would feed into the domestic electronics manufacturing and reduce the import dependence. So I would call, we're really moving towards more self-reliance, and it should not be mistaken as 100% self-reliance, but we're increasing the reliance actually so that we can feed our own manufactured semiconductor chip and reduce the import.
0: What are the key objectives or as the Union Minister put it, what are the six pillars of Semicon 2.0?
1: The key objective, I would say, for Semicon 2.0 is to build on a foundation which is laid on a Semicon 1.0. And that was mainly fabs and OSAT. OSAT means assembly and test operations. And those 12 plants, majority of them are assembly and test, progressing well. However, for the fabs to be operational, it needs a lot of other stuff, actually. And that is what is being addressed now in the Semicon 2.0. The objectives includes more building the entire ecosystem and building onto the phase one, creating the ecosystem that would include the fabs and OSATs. Plus, in addition, build over our product design capability. We have the design engineering pool, but they don't do the product designs that we need to do. And that will be supported in the new policy. R&D, so that we have the long-term sustainable roadmap for manufacturing technology development. Then talent development, which is equally important. There is a shortage of the talents worldwide, and India could be one of the key talent provider over there, not only for India, but also globally. And last but not the least is the materials and machines.
0: Yeah.
1: And this is the most important element because the materials and machine constitutes a major chunk of any manufacturing activity.
0: Right.
1: And India has got an important role to play in that.
0: And at this point in program, let me welcome Mr. Subimal Bhattacharji to Akashvani's Spotlight program. Mr. Bhattacharji, welcome to the program.
3: Namaskar. Thank you.
0: Mr. Bhattacharji, we are talking about the six pillars of the Semicon 2.0, which was announced yesterday by the government. Now, one of the key pillars is related to machines and materials, under which companies involved in manufacturing and R&D of raw material in the chip manufacturing industry, including minerals and gases, will be incentivized. What is the significance of this particular objective, you know, of incentivizing, and how is it going to give a boost to the semiconductor industry and this ecosystem in the country?
3: This has been a great step in bringing in Semicon 2.0, and of course, there was an anticipation. So the outlay of 1,27,500 crore is a good step, and I would think that this second step builds logically on the first, and whatever has been understood in terms of the experience as well as whatever has been achieved, I think the base has been set very right. So to coming to your question, the machines and materials pillar is the most telling addition, I would think, you know, to the Semicon 1.0 that was there, because for the first time, the government is trying to incentivize the picks and shovels of the industry, you know, the equipment, chemicals, gases, and precision components that fabs consume. A supply layer, ISM 1.0, barely touched, and that today is dominated by a handful of firms in the US, Japan, the Netherlands, and South Korea. So basically, inherently, you know, there, of course, remained business risks as well as, you know, the geopolitical risks when all of the building blocks actually remained with others. So now that the focus is there in Semicon 2.0, build and, you know, incentivize companies and entities that get into these areas, I think this is significant. You know, chemicals form a very important part of the whole ecosystem. Similarly, the precision components that the fabs consume. So the whole effort to go into the whole ecosystem and get into each of these, I think this is very big. In fact, the fabs pillar broadens the target from silicon alone to compound, discrete, and display fabrication. Similarly, the R&D pillar sets a deliberately harder goal. So I think, you know, the whole of the system approach and getting it incentivized makes a lot of sense, because now a lot of the Indian business houses are also sensitized to the long-term prospects of this business. And when they see the incentives, also we'll see more players from the country in this space.
0: An important element of second edition of ISM is the focus on foreign collaboration, be it efforts to attract manufacturers to set up their units in India or getting some of the most advanced technologies here. So how is it going to make India more competitive when we already have established international hubs, you know, countries who are established names in this particular field? How will this collaboration, how will this focus help India establish itself in the international, in the global semiconductor ecosystem? Mr. Chandak, let's start with you.
1: So my view is, for semiconductor manufacturing particularly, we're to understand that we have to appreciate that this is a global industry, and international collaboration is very essential. For design, we already have it, because there are several global companies those are operating in India. But for manufacturing perspective, again, it is the same. It's critical. We don't have manufacturing technology. So India today is not only offering the incentives to mitigate some of the risk of the global players and their concerns, but also providing a long-term policy framework, skilled talent. And above all, we have the growing domestic demand. There's a huge consumption of a semiconductor, let's say about $103 billion, likely to happen by 2030. So that covers this. Now, with this policy, we are expanding the scope of the entire ecosystem, which covers the design, the packaging, the R&D, the equipment, materials, everything, so that that helps the OSATs and the manufacturing activity. So this will go on. I want to give another point here. While we do these Semicon events, these are happening also worldwide, and my experience of attending other events, be it Japan or in Singapore or in Taiwan, the global companies are also showing strong interest. And the next upcoming Semicon India event, which is happening in the month of September 17, 18, 19 in Delhi, we already see more than 300 companies registered. They are going to showcase their products and solutions. They have taken the booths. More than 50 global CXOs are going to travel. They would meet the government, the officials, the Indian industry players. So this is already expanding. And we have six country pavilions, by the way, in this event. So six country pavilions are set up in the Semicon India, are going to be set up in Semicon India in September, and roundtables. So I would say that this is giving very clear signal of a confidence it gives to the global companies to come to India for entire value chain perspective, be it manufacturing or be it equipments or be it design. And that way, it is really helping a lot.
0: Mr. Bhattacharya, would you like to add something to this focus on collaboration with foreign manufacturers and, you know,

0: attracting some of the most advanced technologies here to make India a global hub and be competitive with other established hubs?
1: Sure. I think Mr. Chandok has answered it very well. But what I can say is that now India has built a layered incentive structure, you know, specifically aimed at pulling global manufacturer supplies here. Just recently, you saw Mitsubishi Chemicals going to Assam and Bengal and even meeting with the center. But, you know, the interest in Assam is that OSAT plant in Jagi Road outside of Guwahati should also be functional before the end of the year. So there are interests, you know, like Japanese companies are some of the very toughest companies before taking a decision. They do a lot of homework. So I think there are a lot of interest in the foreign companies also to look at India because of the size of the market and also possibly because there is skill and talent that is there. So what comes, I think, is very, very crucial for understanding that the government is offering fiscal support of up to 50% of project costs for silicon fab and 50% of capital expenditure for compound semiconductors, silicon photonics, MEMS, discrete semiconductor fabs. So even on the design side, the design-linked incentive scheme provided financial incentives plus design infrastructure.
0: Yeah.
1: Now the policy support across every major segment of the value chain comes. So if we are able to get the suppliers, the large global suppliers here, and juxtapose them along with many of the domestic investors that come in, because as I mentioned earlier, there is a lot of interest because of the policy support. I think business-wise, it would make a lot of sense, but also even growing a manufacturing ecosystem all around the semiconductor ecosystem in the country.
0: Mr. Chandak, semiconductor manufacturing and design requires a skilled workforce.
2: Yeah.
0: What kind of provision has been made in Semicon 2.0 for this talent development?
2: Talent development is one of the important pillar of this new policy, and it really creates the major impetus by utilizing the industry and academia both. Usually, we have left the talent development activity to the institutes or academic institutes. So that remains one area where the course curriculums and other stuff. So there are provisions made to make the course curriculums. Those will be more industry oriented. Number two, the industry involvement into this talent development or reskilling, because particularly on a manufacturing side, if we look at, there is a dearth of shortage because India never had the manufacturing industry. So industry themselves are going to do kind of sending the people outside of India before they send the plants or create the concept of the train, the trainers that would go on. Next point is there would be creation of the pilot lines and laboratories across India in a multiple institutes so that the engineering pool or a technician pool would get first-hand training established over there itself. And this is over and above usually for a design industry. The talent development is very well set up because most of the companies, you know, they have their own internal programs of the development of the people. So these are the few areas which is looking into the talent development, and this remains definitely a focus.
0: Mr. Bhattacharjee, what kind of multiplier effect will this program, Semicon 2.0, have on India's economy? What role is it expected to play in supporting growth in other sectors?
1: Oh, definitely, you know, the fact that the manufacturing aspects in the whole semiconductor ecosystem comes up in a larger fashion gives a lot of impetus first even to around the you know, the education sector, where you look at your skilling and talents to be more focused towards this industry. First and foremost, the educational ecosystem gets a boost. Secondly, as you know, the manufacturing of components and chemicals and other related ancillary industries also pick up the cascading impact to various tiers of the manufacturing ecosystem goes further. So, you know, the knowledge comes up, more people get employed, and more people get employed in sectors that have a long course still in the future. You know, so I think that is another big effect.
0: Mr. Ashok Chandak, Mr. Subimal Bhattacharjee, thank you so much for joining Akashwani's Spotlight program and sharing your views on this issue.
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3: You were listening to a discussion on Semicon 2.0, new push to strengthen India's semiconductor ecosystem. The participants were Ashok Chandak, President, India Electronic and Semiconductor Association, and Subimal Bhattacharjee, IT and Technology Expert. Moderator was Anubha Rohatgi. This program was produced and presented by the News Services Division of Akashwani. 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